0: and die that respect and common decency is really important.
1: More than $1.2 billion in combined state and federal government funding will be used to upgrade regional roads across New South Wales. Drivers using the Newcastle to Dubbo and the Muswellbrook to Armidale corridors are amongst those who will benefit. Roads Minister Jenny Aitchison says the investment will deliver a range of improvements.
2: Work along this corridors will include safety upgrades, road and intersection widening, new overtaking lanes and pullover bays, as well as relocation of some of the road infrastructure. More than 1,000 jobs will be supported across the state while this work continues.
1: The search is on for a new police commissioner, with Grant Stevens yesterday named the next governor of South Australia. He's stepping down from all of his roles, including the Crows and Operation Flinders boards. His term as the state's governor starts in December. He says it wasn't a hard decision.
3: Rumours have been circulating for a really long time. Emma and I have had conversations about, what are you going to do if they actually ask you to be the governor? So it's not like it, because of the rumours, it didn't sort of blindside us. And Emma said, this is not something you say no to.
1: A former army colonel says training always carries a risk as the force mourns the loss of one of its soldiers. 28-year-old Corporal Brendan Hannam was killed in a vehicle rollover during a training exercise in the Northern Territory. Mike Kelly says the incident is unfortunate, but not uncommon.
4: Training accidents are, you know, a feature, a risk of life in the ADF. These losses happen regularly in training because you have to be exercising in difficult terrains and environments and trying to simulate wartime contexts to make the training effective.
1: Australia's construction industry has raised some concerns over the opposition's migration overhaul. The net migration rate would be pared back to 100,000 in the first and second year of a coalition government. As more houses become available, that rate would lift to 160,000. But Master Builders Danita Warren says she's worried cuts to student visas won't work.
5: What impact that has on unskilled labour in the building and construction industry, but also the impact of international students when they graduate in building and construction and the ease upon which they can then be sponsored for a skilled migrant visa.
1: To Queensland, where a man will face court today charged with murder after a body was found inside a Logan unit. Jared Braybrook has the details.
6: Police were called to a Woodridge unit complex yesterday morning for a welfare check on a 65-year-old man. Once there, officers found the man deceased. Detective Inspector Ian Galpin said there was an obvious injury which caused police to declare a crime scene. A 32-year-old man was arrested last night and has since been charged with murder. He's due to front the Beenleigh Magistrates Court today.
1: And a delicate rescue operation has been performed in the Victorian goldfields after a man became trapped in a silo waist deep in tonnes of grain. Sarah McGlatchy from Ambulance Victoria says it took hours to remove the man. This is AIR National News. In cricket news, Cameron Green has been ruled out of the first test against South Africa with a side strain, opening the door for one of Cooper Connolly or Nick Mandelson to be included in the 11. Coach Andrew McDonald says he's hopeful Green can play a role later in the three-test series.
7: Yeah, it's a bit of an unknown, but there's still optimism that he'll take part in the series at some stage.
1: In AFL, new North Melbourne coach Jamie Graham says he's called Zane Dersmer, telling him he wants him to stay at the Roos. The 20-year-old forward has requested a trade to Melbourne. In motor racing, reigning Bathurst champion Garth Tander admits he's feeling the itch to get behind the wheel ahead of the first great race since his retirement. The six-time winner called curtains on his 27-year career after winning last year's race with Matt Payne. Tander says he's comfortable with his decision, but the allure of Mount Panorama is never far away.
8: I've always had a little asterisk next to that, except maybe when we get to Bathurst, it might get itchy feet. So maybe when the cars roll out for practice later in the week, we might start getting just a little bit anxious.
1: In football, England captain Harry Kane's rich run of form has continued, scoring twice as England took care of the Czech Republic 3-0 in their UEFA Nations League clash this morning.
9: Fatigue one from Lewis Hall. Harry Kane at the double for England.
1: And Cristiano Ronaldo has accused Portugal's head coach of breaking his word, driving him to walk out of the team camp. The superstar apologising to teammates and stating he remains available to represent his country. Australian Independent Radio News.
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17: 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I'm your host, Gavin Livermore. It's great to have your company for another 3 hours of plenty of great 80s music. Well, this week, of course, the last couple of days, certainly from recording that Rose Tattoo's frontman, Angry Anderson, has passed away. He collapsed with an overseas gig and just never recovered. Tragedy. I haven't spoken to him for a number of years. Absolutely fantastic bloke. Have to say that that I was quite intimidated when I actually first met him. But just the whole persona. But he's such a lovely bloke. He's actually a plumber by trade, and still continued some of his trade as well as music. But lovely bloke. Anyhow, so we've got a couple of songs throughout this week's program from Rose Tattoo, and one that certainly you'll remember from Neighbours. Our UK audience will definitely remember that one. As we take it back to 1983. Is one from Rose Tattoo, and We Can't Be Beaten, the Essential 80s Radio Show.

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0: That's 1985, Kids in the Kitchen, from their album Shine. That's Current Stand, Mondo Rock there as well from 81 with Chemistry. Stay with us. 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
0: Thanks for staying with us with this week's Essential 80s Radio Show as we continue. 1982 from the UK. This is A Flock of Seagulls and I Ran.

That's 1981 from the US, Hall and Oates. I can't go for that. The Romantics now, back to the UK, 1983, Talking in Your Sleep, the Essential 80s radio show.

0: from that movie, probably the undoubtedly the biggest movie of 1986, Kenny Loggins, the title track from Top Gun with Danger Zone. Also there, Australia's David Story with Real Life and Send Me an Angel, 1983 from the Heartland album. As we continue, coming up next hour, let's see, more from Angry Anderson and a number of great Australian artists too. Stay right there.
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7: Hello there, I'm Sean Bindley. The opposition is brushing off criticism from the business community over its immigration policy. The Coalition has pledged to slash net overseas migration to 100,000 in its first and second year of government. Industry groups warn the cuts will hurt the economy by starving businesses of workers. Nationals leader Matt Canavan claiming once again that high migration is driving down living standards.
8: Created massive issues for our economy, for our housing availability, for just basic services for Australia. And so basically you've got a situation now that, yes, importing more people to our country does increase GDP, does increase the total size of the economy. Doesn't increase people's living standards, though.
7: The aged care sector is warning more than 3,500 aged care beds have been shelved due to federal funding issues. Ageing Australia warns the latest funding increase from the federal government fell short of inflation and wage rises. The industry body's chief executive, Tom Simonson, says the approach just doesn't make sense.
9: We know that we've got a rapidly ageing population. We know that we need more beds. The government says it's committed to building more beds and then it takes money away from the sector that's going to build them. It is completely bewildering.
7: The US president has warned that America will finish up its war with Iran, saying on Tuesday it's only a question of whether it happens the nice way or the not-so-nice way. The comments at a defence industry event in Maryland came as the president was already facing a backlash over remarks at a campaign rally on Monday night when he suggested Iran could attack Los Angeles and San Diego, prompting California Governor Gavin Newsom to call him deranged and dangerous. The White House claims the president was making the point that American cities would have been under threat had his administration not acted against Iran's nuclear program. Kate Fisher is in Washington.
10: The White House's rapid response team also hit back on their X account after the Los Angeles Times posted that Trump had suggested that Iran could take out those Californian cities. And that account said, no, he didn't, you buffoons. He was saying the US is fighting to stop Iran from having the ability to take these cities out. So, of course, this has caused more problems for Donald Trump in California and the Democratic governor there, Gavin Newsom, who is also exploring a presidential run for 2028, called the president deranged and dangerous.
7: Police say there were no arrests made during a peaceful demonstration in the CBD on the first day of a large defence expo at the Perth Exhibition Centre. Hundreds marched from Yagan Square to the Perth Convention Centre, where the three-day expo was being held, amidst a large police presence. The Land Forces Convention is being held there for the first time and will continue until tomorrow. There were violent demonstrations in Melbourne, where the expo was held 2 years ago. Meanwhile, a former army colonel says training always carries a risk, as the force mourns the loss of one of its soldiers. 28-year-old Corporal Brendan Hannam was killed in a vehicle rollover during a training exercise in the Northern Territory. Mike Kelly says the incident highlights the dangers faced by those serving in the ADF.
11: Training accidents are, you know, a feature, a risk of life in the ADF. These losses happen regularly in training because you have to be exercising in difficult terrains and environments and trying to simulate wartime contexts to make the training effective.
7: This is Air National News. Australian coach Andrew McDonald is playing his cards close to his chest when it comes to selections ahead of Friday's first cricket test against South Africa in Durban. The Aussies will be without West Australian Cameron Green, who's battling an abdominal strain. McDonald says a decision on whether they go for a batsman or an all-rounder to replace Green won't be made until tomorrow.
12: The beauty of the squad that we've got is we can go in many directions, depending on what we hypothesise what's going to happen over the 5 days the day before. So I think we've got all bases covered, which is nice to have that. So there's a lot of discussion about which way we can go. And as that surface starts to present closer to the game as to what it may start like, I think that's when we can narrow in, and that may be a decision the day before the game.
7: Valentine Holmes will make his debut for the Cook Islands at this year's Rugby League World Cup. The two-time Kangaroos World Cup winner named in the I2 squad to take on Fiji in the first round. In AFL news, Gold Coast are weighing up whether they'll accept compensation or match Hawthorn's free agency offer for Ben King. The Suns have 3 days to match or accept the likely pick 7 in this year's draft. Novak Djokovic says his 102nd career singles title at the China Open is proof he can still trouble the top-ranked tennis players. The Serbian emerged victorious after Alex de Minaur retired injured in the second set following a tiebreak in the first. Djokovic says the result comes at just the right time.
13: A proof that I can still play on the highest level and, winning against the three top 10 players in a matter of 3 days back-to-back is a great achievement.
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0: 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Thanks for staying with us with this week's Essential 80s Radio Show. I'm your host, Gavin Livermore. As we continue this week, let's see, we've got another one from Angry Anderson back to 1987. You will most definitely remember this one from the Neighbours TV series. Our UK artists are likely still watching it. I'm sure you guys are. Back to 87, Angry Anderson and Suddenly.

from 1989. That's Hunters and Collectors, Mark Seymour up front with Blind Eye. To Canada now, Brian Adams, 1987, Heat of the Night, the Essential 80s Radio Show.

0: from 89, great Australian artist, that's In Excess and Disappear. Dear Enemy as well from Melbourne, 1984 with The Good Life. Stay with us. This week's Essential 80s radio show continues. Let's see if I scroll up the list a little bit more. Oh, we're back with some more great Australian artists coming up straight up next half hour, as well as some from the UK who are touring Australia very soon.
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0: Thanks for staying with us with this week's Essential 80s Radio Show. As we continue, let's see, we've got some from the UK coming up shortly, from a band who is has announced an Australian tour. Looking forward to that one. To Icehouse now. Well, before they were Icehouse, they were known as Flowers. This one from 1980 from the debut album. This is Sister.

1982, Asia, heat of the moment. To the UK, 1983, with a band that has announced their Australian tour, first time in a long time. This is Madness, an Our House.

0: 1987. Great track, that one. I absolutely love it. Turn It Up Loud. Learning to Fly from Pink Floyd. Billy Joel there as well. Right back to 1980 with You May Be Right. Stay with us. This week's Essential 80s Radio Show continues. Coming up next hour, we've got some more from Rose Tattoo, a number of great Australian artists, as well as UK from Peter Gabriel is in there as well.
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0: I'm Ron Wilson. Jewish leaders say the October 7 terror attack in Israel has changed the world forever as they pause to remember those killed. Alex Rivchen from the Executive Council of Australian Jewry says vigils have been held around the country.
1: It was a beautiful coming together of people in strength and solidarity to uplift each other, to mourn and to reflect. But, you know, I look at the community and everything we've been through for the last 3 years. It's really tested us. It's tested us as Australians, as Jews, as people. And I feel like we've come through and we've shown our strength and humanity.
0: General practitioners are calling for an overhaul of pharmacy rules so dispensing pharmacists can work at GP clinics. The Royal Australian College of GPs argues current restrictions on pharmacy ownership and locations stifle competition and innovation. College President Dr. Michael Wright says existing laws make it far too difficult for pharmacists to operate outside traditional chemist shops.
2: If we could allow dispensing pharmacists to work within general practices, then we'd be able to work together. And that would mean people would be able to get more of their healthcare from their team working together.
0: The tax office chief has called an urgent meeting with small business representatives following outrage over a ban on tax payments being made by credit card. The decision follows the crackdown on card surcharges, sparking a heavy backlash from commercial operators. More than 20 industry leaders are attending today's crisis talks. The High Court has ruled in favour of a Hunter Valley community group in the nation's first ever climate change case to reach Australia's highest court. It found that planning authorities are legally required to consider the local climate impacts of a coal mine's downstream emissions before granting approval. The finding directly affects 17 coal proposals currently in the New South Wales planning pipeline and establishes a legal template that's expected to be applied in other states and in future climate litigation across Australia. Convicted US murderer Krista Pike is conscious and talking in hospital after surviving a failed execution in Tennessee. The 50-year-old spent a week in critical condition following two doses of lethal injection drugs. Her lawyers are now pushing for her death sentence to be commuted, claiming the botched attempt amounted to torture. Melbourne has been named the world's friendliest city in this year's Condé Nast Traveller Reader's Choice Awards. The Victorian capital earned top honours for its vibrant laneways, European feel and welcoming attitude. Visit Victoria Chief Executive Brendan McClements says locals take immense pride in their city.
3: First place to start would be in our service industries, in our hotels and our restaurants, because they're constantly and consistently delivering excellent service to people who are visiting our city. It's an outstanding feature of what we're able to do. And I think if you just think back maybe a couple of weeks ago when the NFL was in town, the way the city was able to embrace that particular event.
0: Checking the ASX, the All Ords is trading up 4.9 at 89.08 and the Australian dollar is buying 69.79 US cents. This is Air National News. In cricket, Cameron Green is out of the first test against South Africa with a side strain, opening the door for Cooper Connolly to step up on Friday. Nick Maddinson is also in line for a recall, with coach Andrew McDonald backing the batsman's return to the squad despite an 18-month absence from first-class cricket while battling testicular cancer.
4: I know that he had a tough sort of period there leading into the health issues that he had. I think he averaged 17 or something like that for that summer. But if you look before that, quality player, can bat at the top, can bat in the middle, and we're going to get challenged with spin. And those tours to the subcontinent that we have had in the past, he's been well and truly in our thoughts for those.
0: And Novak Djokovic has claimed his 102nd career singles title at the China Open and proves he remains a major threat to the top level. The Serbian secured victory after Australia's Alex de Minaur was forced to retire due to injury in the second set following a tight first set tiebreak. Djokovic says the win comes at just the right time.
5: As a confidence booster, is a proof that I can still play on the highest level, and you know, winning against the three top 10 players in a matter of 3 days back to back is a great achievement.
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10: 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Let's see, coming up this hour, A couple of great Australian artists, some from the US, the UK as well. Peter Gabriel's coming up a little bit later this half hour. But to get it started, our last one from Rose Tattoo. This is from their album, Beats from a Single Drum, back to 1986. Rose Tattoo and Calling.

1980 from the UK, that's Martha and the Muffins and Echo Beach. Howard Jones in there as well. My Sex Now, 1984, this is Blue Day, the Essential 80s Radio Show.

0: Wrapping up that half hour from 84, Prince, When Doves Cry. Peter Gabriel there as well from 1980 with Games Without Frontiers. Stay with us. Still got another half hour to go with this week's Essential 80s radio show coming up next half hour. Let's see, we've got the late, great Robert Palmer, one from U2, as well as Haircut 100.
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0: Thanks for staying with us with this week's Essential 80s Radio Show. Down to the last half hour now. 1987, this one from U2 from the Joshua Tree album, Where the Streets Have No Name.

1980, the late great Robert Palmer, Johnny and Mary, Haircut 100 now from the UK, 1981. This is Love Plus One, the essential 80s radio show.

0: And wrapping up this week's show from Australia, Goanna, actually, with back to 1985 with Common Ground. Timbuk3 were in there as well. Future's So Bright from 87. It's been lovely to have you here with me for the last 3 hours with the Essential 80s Radio Show. Look forward to seeing you again, same time, same place next week, where we'll get through some more birthdays and song releases and all that sort of stuff. And you know what? We haven't done a top six for a while. I reckon we should do a top six. Absolutely. Gavin must program on. So I look forward to seeing you same time, same place next week. Gavin Livermore signing off for another week of the Essential 80s Radio Show. 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
10: I'm Ron Wilson. Former Federal Treasurer Josh Frydenberg says it's important to remember and reflect on the events of October 7. Today marks 3 years since Hamas launched an attack on southern Israel, killing 1,200 people. Mr. Frydenberg, who's a prominent member of Australia's Jewish community, says Australians must not let hatred take hold.
11: But since October 7th, and as you say, those events on the steps of the Opera House, we've seen an explosion of anti-Semitism where Jews are being targeted wrongly in our country for events that are happening overseas.
10: The coalition is defending its plan to slash migration numbers, which has drawn criticism from businesses and universities concerned the move could hurt the economy. The opposition wants to reduce temporary visas by 650,000 over 4 years by restricting post-study work rights and cutting international student visas. Opposition leader Angus Taylor says the cuts will actually benefit the economy.
12: We've seen the biggest increase in immigration in our history, and that's why we need the biggest cut to breathe again. We've got to allow space to build the houses, to build the infrastructure, the services. It's all got behind, and we've got to regain control. That also means bringing in the right skills.
10: Growing concerns over military safety have prompted the federal government to launch a review following recent fatalities at ADF bases nationwide. It comes after Monday's tragedy in the Northern Territory, where one soldier was killed and five were injured during a training drill. Defence Minister Richard Miles insists all recent incidents will be scrutinised.
13: It is important to make sure that we are making our training as safe as can be made, understanding that this is an activity which innately carries risk.
10: Australia's first lunar rover is scheduled to land on the moon's south pole by 2030. The robot will carry NASA sensor equipment to analyse lunar soil and help pave the way for long-term human presence in space. The Australian Space Agency's Keegan Buzzer says the data collected will also deliver big benefits here back home.
14: We'll be looking to understand the soil, and that'll be an important part of developing a sustainable human presence on the moon. But also by operating up there and understanding the surface, we can bring back that learning here to Earth so we can look at things like addressing drought, food security.
10: The tax office chief has called an urgent meeting with small business representatives following outrage over a ban on tax payments being made by credit card. The decision follows the crackdown on card surcharges, sparking heavy backlash from commercial operators. The Australian Information Commissioner is investigating the privacy practices of the software developers used in Anko smart glasses sold at Kmart stores. The Commissioner says there are no assurances the company behind the software is protecting the personal data of Australians. This is Air National News. Australian cricket coach Andrew McDonald is hoping West Aussie all-rounder Cam Green will be fit before the end of the Test series in South Africa, despite the 27-year-old being ruled out of the first Test with an abdominal strain.
15: He's still here for a reason, so there is some light at the end of the tunnel. It'll just be a matter of, you know, going through the rehab. He's got a pretty demanding week this week as he reintroduces a few activities. You'll see that probably play out in the net situation during lunchtime in and around the game. So, yeah, it's a bit of an unknown, but there's still optimism that he'll take part in the series at some stage.
10: The Aussies take on the Proteas in the first Test in Durban starting on Friday. Novak Djokovic has claimed his 102nd career singles title at the China Open after Alex de Minaur retired in the second set with a suspected groin injury. It was a disappointing finish for de Minaur, who took Djokovic to a first set tiebreaker. And race fans are being warned of major travel delays to and from the Bathurst 1000 this weekend, while a major highway from Sydney remains shut. More than 200,000 spectators are expected at Mount Panorama. The Great Western Highway at Victoria Pass has been shut since March. Practice kicks off tomorrow ahead of the main race on Sunday. 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
17: Well, mostly sunny this afternoon, though tonight just 7 degrees. Tomorrow a sunny 23 and a cloudy, warmer Friday, perhaps. Currently 16.
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0: From Nashville, Tennessee, Billy Strings, those cocaine blues. 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
1: Since the beginning of time, men have been doing it. 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Men's Shed nationwide combine these two ideas, especially for retired men, who get together to work on community and individual projects while building new friendships. The Whittlesea Men's Shed was formed to provide this opportunity in the Whittlesea District, in the Whittlesea Showgrounds. To find out more, see the whittleseamenshed.com.au. Come along and say g'day.
0: How's business? 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

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Oh, the Black Hand, I wonder. Remember the Black Hand from The Godfather? No? Okay. I think it was in Godfather 2. Or 1.

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0: Neil Young, like a hurricane. Ooh, an orange one, maybe? 88.6, Plenty Valley FM. And Angus Taylor wants to decrease our annual immigration intake to around 100,000 per year. Ooh, I wonder what inspired him to come up with that number. 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That's Wednesday mornings from 10 at the Health Link Cafe, 1 Flintoff Street, Greensboro. Coming up next, a Melbourne artist who wrote a little tune while waiting for the arrival of a Queensland cyclone. Ooh, how inspiring. 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

Bonnie Valley FM and Rufus Whistler, you lead this one, written while awaiting the arrival of a Queensland cyclone. And with the Community Radio Plus or iHeart app, by the way, you can hear us almost anywhere, anytime. Cyclones, not so much included.

0: I'm Ron Wilson. Federal funding shortfalls have forced the aged care sector to put more than 3,500 beds on hold. Peakbody, Ageing Australia, warns recent funding increases fall well short of rising inflation and wage costs. Chief Executive Tom Simonson says the system is failing providers and residents alike.
1: We know that we've got a rapidly ageing population. We know that we need more beds. The government says it's committed to building more beds and then it takes money away from the sector that's going to build them. It is completely bewildering.
0: Deputy Opposition Leader Jane Hume has shut down suggestions of a coalition with One Nation, despite both parties targeting major cuts to immigration. The coalition unveiled its migration policy yesterday, aiming to cap net overseas migration at 100,000 for 2 years and slash temporary visa holders by 650,000 over 4 years. Senator Hume says while their goals may align, One Nation simply hasn't put the work into its policy detail.
2: One Nation may be saying the right things, but to be honest, the amount of work that has gone into this policy, I know that it's been an incredible amount of work, and I'm pretty sure One Nation simply haven't put in the hours. They're great at the slogans, they're not necessarily great at the delivery.
0: The federal government says it plans to launch a review into deaths at Australian defence bases. Sean Bindley reports.
3: A soldier died during a training exercise in the Northern Territory on Monday, and five others were injured. The tragedy follows three other recent deaths at ADF facilities. Defence Minister Richard Marles says all of the incidents should be examined.
4: It is important to make sure that we are making our training as safe as can be made, understanding that this is an activity which innately carries risk.
0: Last week's botched execution in the US state of Tennessee has triggered calls for the death row inmate sentence to be commuted. 50-year-old Krista Pike is now conscious and speaking after spending a week in critical condition following two lethal injection doses. The BBC's Sarah Smith has more.
5: Her legal team have said she suffered severe damage to her arm as a result of two lethal doses being injected into her system, which failed to kill her 6 days ago in that execution attempt. They say despite that damage, she is still handcuffed and shackled to her hospital bed, although she is conscious and now talking after being in intensive care when she was put on a ventilator and life support.
0: The White House has rushed to clarify comments by President Donald Trump after he suggested Iran could take out LA and San Diego if it was allowed to develop a nuclear weapon.
6: It's a small price to pay for keeping the world safe, keeping our country safe. They can take out a city. Let them take out Los Angeles. Let them take out San Diego. This is a very small price to pay.
0: The White House insists the president meant American cities would have been threatened by Iran had he not acted. And Kmart has pulled controversial smart glasses from online sale after privacy concerns were raised. The Australian Information Commissioner says the makers of the app has so far failed to answer questions about data security. This is Air National News. Alex Demonor is trying to take some positives from the China Open final against Novak Djokovic, despite his forced retirement by injury. Demonor says it's been a strong week up until the final match.
7: A lot of good tennis. I played some great stuff. Felt amazing on the court. And yeah, it's a lot of confidence from this first week.
0: The Matildas have locked in Geelong to host their second friendly against Colombia as preparations continue for next year's FIFA Women's World Cup. The first match against the South American side will be in Canberra on November 28th and then Geelong on December the 2nd. The Tillies will also be in action this Friday against Germany. The Sydney Roosters are losing another of their grand final heroes, with four-time premiership winner Daniel Tupou announcing his retirement. The 35-year-old played 307 NRL games for the Roosters, scoring 198 tries. And in soccer, Lionel Messi has played his last match for Argentina. In what was his 208th appearance, Messi scored the closing goal of the friendly against Benin in Buenos Aires. He will continue to play football with Inter Milan, where his contract runs until the end of the 2028 season. Australian Independent Radio News.
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9: Oh, mostly sunny this afternoon, though tonight just 7 degrees. Tomorrow a sunny 23 and a cloudy, warmer Friday perhaps. currently 17.
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11: A man wakes up in a strange room. He doesn't recognize the woman next to him. He gets out of bed. There's a wallet on the dresser. He opens it up, looks inside. There's a driver's license in there with his face on it. Someone else's name. And you may ask yourself, you may find yourself living in a shotgun shack, and you may find yourself in another part of the world, and you may find yourself behind the wheel of a large automobile, and you may find yourself in a beautiful house with a beautiful wife. You may ask yourself,

It's Rainbow Kitten Surprise. Oh, and never ever have I ever, never, no. 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Never have I ever. What have you? Never ever.

boy with. 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

0: 88.6, Plenty Valley FM, bird food. Yes, that's what we'll all be in the end. That's Tom Woodford from Canberra. And handy to keep in mind as we approach the summer months is that we are your emergency broadcaster. It means that we keep you informed about local conditions over the summer warmer months. 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Where are those batteries? 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

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I don't think even driving instructors... I really don't even think driving instructors get it. Are you?

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0: Yes, from what I remember, they were regulars at the Hornsby Police Boys Club in Sydney in the early 70s. Tamman Shud.
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0: I'm Ron Wilson. Anthony Albanese is warning of a harsh summer ahead, with a predicted Super El Nino expected to bring extreme weather to Australia. Speaking at the pre-COP summit in Fiji and Tuvalu, the Prime Minister says failing to cut global emissions will only fuel worse disasters.
1: We're expecting a summer of floods, of cyclones, of extreme heat and extreme behaviour. Because the science told us that if we didn't act to address global emissions, this is precisely what would occur.
0: His comments come as Pacific nations demand faster action on fossil fuels. Australia's peak public health body is warning against cuts to the tobacco excise. Dropping the tax is being considered as a way to clamp down on the booming black market. Terry Slevin from the Public Health Association says lowering the excise would have dire consequences.
2: What's going to happen is more people will die of smoking-related diseases in their thousands and maybe tens of thousands. If we cut the tax, the legal cigarettes become cheaper. The Queenslanders just announced shutting the illicit traders. It resulted an increase in the sale of legal tobacco, but it doubled the number of calls to the quit line.
0: The High Court has ruled in favour of a Hunter Valley community group in a legal fight which could have implications for coal projects across the country. The nation's highest court upheld a ruling by the New South Wales Court of Appeal, which found the Mount Pleasant coal mine expansion was approved without considering how pollution from exports would affect the climate. Wendy Wales is president of the environment group that took the legal action.
3: We're so grateful for this decision. We can finally make a change in direction in our laws and reflect the need to consider the climate impacts of our Scope 3 emissions from the coal that we export.
0: Convicted murderer Krista Pike has woken up and is speaking almost a week after a botched execution attempt at a Tennessee prison in the US. The 50-year-old was rushed to hospital following two doses of the lethal injection drug pentobarbital. Legal experts say the double jeopardy argument may prevent another attempt at execution. Memorial services are taking place across Australia today to mark 3 years since the October 7 Hamas attack on southern Israel. Reflecting on the loss of 1,200 lives, Israeli Ambassador Dr. Hillel Newman says the ongoing threat has left global Jewish communities on constant alert.
4: Sadly, in this world today, in current affairs, one cannot relax and one must be aware all the time. And I think that also Mike Burgess, the head of ACO, also said this, that there's tremendous hatred out there and tremendous anti-Semitism.
0: And Melbourne has been crowned the world's friendliest city, beating destinations such as Seoul, Amsterdam and Lisbon. The prestigious Condé Nast Traveller 2026 Reader's Choice Awards applauded Melburnians as happy people who connect with visitors and enjoy a work-life balance. This is Air National News. Australian Test coach Andrew McDonald is defending the return of Nick Madison as he weighs up a replacement for the injured Cameron Green. Former opener Matthew Hayden has slammed selectors for naming the 34-year-old in the squad, but McDonald says he's come a long way since his debut in 2016.
5: I think he averaged 17 or something like that for that summer, but if you look before that, quality player, combat at the top, combat in the middle, and we're going to get challenged with spin and those tours to the subcontinent that we have had in the past, he's been well and truly in our thoughts for those.
0: Australian cricket great Elise Perry is calling for the women's game to be given a permanent home in the summer calendar. The national side won't play again until March after the conclusion of this month's T20 fixtures against New Zealand. Perry says it remains one of the biggest barriers to growing the sport. On day three of the AFL trade period, a deal has been done between the Bombers and Geelong. Essendon's Jordan Ridley is heading to the Cats and Geelong's Jack Bowes has landed at the Bombers. And reigning Bathurst champion Matt Payne is confident a new co-driver will not be an obstacle to back-to-back victories. Two-time winner Will Davison will share the number 19 Mustang this year after Garth Tander's retirement. Australian Independent Radio News.
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0: I'm Mark Dransfield. Undercover agents from the US have breached Australian Defence Force bases during security tests linked to the AUKUS submarine deal. The United States Department of War agents entered restricted areas unchallenged and photographed security-controlled sites. Defence says it's working to address the issue. The federal opposition's urging businesses to rely less on overseas workers as industry groups slam its new migration policy. More from federal politics reporter Nelson Scott.
1: The coalition is promising to slash net overseas migration to 100,000 in its first 2 years in power. The opposition says it would achieve this target by cutting temporary visas and prioritising highly skilled workers. Liberal leader Angus Taylor says high migration is hurting the nation.
2: We've got to allow space to build the houses, to build the infrastructure.
1: Danita Warne from Master Builders Australia argues cuts to some visa classes could leave the construction industry short-staffed.
3: Concerned about massive cuts to international students.
1: Universities have also warned the policy will make Australia less competitive on the world stage. Nelson Scott, Canberra.
0: Telcos taking too long to act on customers' concerns is the biggest issue being reported to the Telecommunications Industry Ombudsman. New data shows almost 54,000 complaints were made last financial year, although that is down over 6% from the previous 12 months. Ombudsman Cynthia Gabert says people are reaching out for help but not getting anywhere.
4: So we're absolutely hearing from consumers their frustration when customer service doesn't work for them, and particularly in relation to AI, that is most prominent when people are trying to get a resolution from the digital platform.
0: Kmart has now pulled controversial smart glasses from sale online as the nation's information watchdog raises privacy concerns. The makers of the app used by the Anko glasses and other similar cheap products have failed to answer questions about data security from Australian officials. Commissioner Carly Kynes says they'll now work to get answers.
4: Have decided to commence a formal investigation and use our compulsory powers in order to ascertain what's happening with this company and their compliance with Australian law.
0: Air health news and a few days of e-cigarette vapour exposure can be enough to injure delicate lung tissue, leaving a person more vulnerable to viral infection. US researchers say vaping caused damage within 24 hours, weakening protective barriers, slowing cell growth and repair, and increasing cell death. Australia's partnering with NASA to send a lunar rover to the moon's south pole in 2030. The robot, dubbed Rover, will be used to analyse lunar soil to help establish a sustainable human presence on the moon. Australian Space Agency Director Ben Sorensen has told Nine it's a first for the Australian industry.
5: It'll be the first time that an Australian spacecraft, Rover, will have operated on another celestial body. But the technologies that we're designing and building and testing through this, all here in Australia, these are the things that are going to help Australian industry and research and our people.
0: And Marilyn Monroe's former LA home has been protected from demolition. A federal judge dismissed a lawsuit challenging its landmark designation. Marilyn lived at the property during the last year of her life and died there in 1962. This is AIR National News. Zach Merritt says he considered recommitting to Essendon, but the temptation of signing with Hawthorn was too strong. Merritt's trade to the Hawks was finalised on Monday after a failed trade attempt the previous year. Merritt says he was drawn to Hawthorn's stable coach and stable club.
6: The club sort of feels like it's set up to challenge and deep into finals for a number of years to come. Got, you know, really good, strong talent that's sort of established now and playing really good footy, and, you know, to learn from Sam as well as a coach. I have coaching aspirations after footy, so to be in an environment with a stable coach, stable club, I'm really keen to learn as much as I can.
0: NRL and the Sydney Roosters are losing another of their grand final heroes, with four-time premiership winner Daniel Tupou announcing his retirement. The 35-year-old played 307 NRL games for the Roosters, scoring 198 tries. Australian cricket coach Andrew McDonald is hopeful all-rounder Cam Green will be fit before the end of their test series in South Africa, despite the 27-year-old being ruled out of the first test with an abdominal strain.
7: He's still here for a reason, so there is some light at the end of the tunnel. It'll just be a matter of, you know, going through the rehab. He's got a pretty demanding week this week as he reintroduces a few activities. You'll see that probably play out in the net situation during lunchtime in and around the game. So, yeah, it's a bit of an unknown, but there's still optimism that he'll take part in the series at some stage.
0: The Aussies take on the Proteas in the first Red Bull fixture starting on Friday in Durban. 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
2: again. So hey, this is Delta Goodrum for RAD, recording artists, actors and athletes against drink driving. Throughout my life, I've been fortunate to meet some very courageous and supportive people. 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So next time you're with a friend who's been drinking, be courageous, take the keys and call a taxi. 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
2: I'm Mark Dransfield. The federal government insists a landmark High Court ruling will not impact national environmental laws. The court has ruled in favour of a residence group in the New South Wales Hunter region, halting a mine expansion there. The decision means state authorities must account for emissions produced when Australian coal is burned overseas. The opposition says the Commonwealth should step in to protect regional jobs, but Environment Minister Murray Watt has told News 24 it is strictly a state matter.
3: I understand why Angus Taylor and Matt Canavan would want to try and make a federal political issue out of this, but it's all to do with New South Wales government law. There's no change that's required to the federal environmental law because our laws don't require these kind of considerations.
2: In WA, the disgraced former Bishop of Broome has been jailed over historical sex offences. Jake Batrick reports.
4: Christopher Alan Saunders learned his fate in the WA District Court, jailed for 6.5 years for sexually abusing 2 Aboriginal men around 10 years ago. The 76-year-old was found guilty following a trial in August. The jury found the former bishop had engaged in systematic grooming of the 2 victims, which occurred in the Kimberley region between 2010 and 2019. District Court Judge Martin Flynn told Saunders he disregarded the dignity of each of the victims during the offending. He was made eligible for parole, but he won't be considered for that until he served at least 4.5 years behind bars. Jake Batrick, Perth.
2: Police allege a 37-year-old Romanian national has carried out a number of card skimming incidents in Perth South. It's alleged the offences occurred last month in the Mandurah district. The man's facing 33 charges, including 14 counts of possession of identification equipment with intent to commit an offence and 15 of stealing. The aged care sector is warning more than 3,500 aged care beds have been shelved due to federal funding issues. Ageing Australia warns the latest funding increase from the federal government falls short of inflation and wage rises. The industry body's chief executive, Tom Simonson, says the approach just doesn't make sense.
5: We know that we've got a rapidly ageing population. We know that we need more beds. The government says it's committed to building more beds and then it takes money away from the sector that's going to build them. It is completely bewildering.
2: Air medical news and a dengue fever vaccine is being made available in Australia for the first time. The viral infection is spread by mosquitoes and can cause severe flu-like symptoms. The jab is accessible for patients who've previously had the disease and are travelling to endemic areas. And investigations found multiple fruit and vegetables for sale in Australian supermarkets contain prohibited levels of pesticide residue. However, food authorities say the detections pose no public health risk as the limits are designed to target the misuse of pesticides, not food safety. And Australia Post has announced the last sending dates to make sure items arrive in time for Christmas. Parcels must be sent by the 21st of December for interstate deliveries and the 22nd of December for the same state. Finally, to the Australian share market, the All Ords closed down 8 points at 88.94. One Australian dollar is buying 69.7 US cents. This is AIR National News. Alex de Minaur is taking positives after injury forced his retirement from the China Open final against Novak Djokovic. De Minaur says it's been a strong week up until the final match.
6: A lot of good tennis. I played some great stuff. Felt amazing on the court. And yeah, it's a lot of confidence from this first week.
2: Geelong star Grian Myers' manager has shut down reports the Cat will move to West Coast. Myers did have a medical with the Eagles last week, but his manager Liam Pickering says the move is not happening. Nelson Asafa Solomona has produced a Paul Gallen doll during a fiery press conference to promote their upcoming heavyweight fight. The former Storm wrecking ball taunting Gallen with a miniature version of the Sharks legend.
7: I carry Paul Gallen everywhere I go. He watches me train, he watches me go on my runs, and I put him to sleep every night. November 6th, I put him to sleep for the last time.
2: And reigning Bathurst 1000 champ Matt Payne says he's looking at Mount Panorama differently this year after claiming his first win. The Mustang driver navigated torrential rain to lift the Peter Brock trophy.
8: It changes how you see this race, I think. You know, the pressure's off to try and get that first time. I feel like there's a lot of pressure on, you know, the guys that haven't got that quite yet.
2: Australian Independent Radio News.
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10: And currently in Mill Park, it's 15 degrees. In Whittlesea, it's 14 degrees. In St Andrews, it's 16 degrees. And in Lower Plenty, it's 15 degrees. Looking ahead for the week, for tomorrow, Thursday, we're expecting sunny and 23 degrees. For Friday, we're expecting mostly sunny at a top of 26 degrees. For Saturday, we're expecting a shower or two and a top of 21 degrees. For Sunday, we're expecting partly cloudy and a top of 23 degrees. And for Monday, we're expecting showers at a top of 22 degrees.
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10: 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I am Craig Smith and I'm bringing you the usual motley assortment of memories and musical oddities. And this week's edition of the show is a mixtape edition.

0: 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And we open the show this week with Il Belletto di Bronzo and the track Epilogo. Appropriately, the last track on their 1972 debut entitled Is, although spelt with a Y. Mernda CFA and Whittlesea SES invite you to meet all your local emergency services and learn how to prepare for this coming fire season. You will also spot Doreen RSL and Neighbourhood Watch at the event. It's easy to think fire season is someone else's problem, but embers can travel up to 20 kilometres on the wind and threaten your life. So come along, say hi, grab a snag, have lots of fun, and have a chat with us about getting fire ready. And of course, the kids always love a fire engine. It's being held this Sunday, the 11th of October, starting at 10 a.m. at 79 Shotters Road, Mernda. And you can call 0467 189 502 for more information.
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0: You are listening to this week's edition of Deep Cuts here on your local station, 88.6 Plenty Valley FM. And you have just been listening to Fat Mattress with Black Sheep of the Family, recorded in 1970 as a non-album B-side of the single Highway, with Highway coming from their album Fat Mattress 2. The composer and guitarist Steve Hammond then moved to a band called The Hill, who recruited Chris Farlow on vocals. Chris Farlow with The Hill recorded Black Sheep of the Family for their 1970 debut album, From Here to Mama Rosa. Peter Robinson, the keyboard player from The Hill, then moved to Quatermass, who recorded Black Sheep of the Family for their 1970 self-titled debut. And Richie Blackmore of Deep Purple was a big fan of the Quatermass version. He pitched it to Deep Purple. The rest of the band declined to record the track, and so Richie moved on and formed Rainbow. And their version of Black Sheep of the Family was released in 1975 on the debut album Richie Blackmore's Rainbow. Eltham Men's Shed invite you to come along to their open day and find out why the shed is so popular. Members will be there from their Manic Mini activity groups, and they will be able to answer your questions. You can enjoy barista coffee, cake and pizza from their own pizza oven. And there will be face painting from 10:30 a.m. till 12:30 p.m. for the kids. They'd love to chat to you about the shed's many activities and see you there. The event starts at 10 a.m. The address is 20 Wattle Tree Road, Eltham. And you can, the date is the 10th of October, Saturday. And you can call 0448223999 for more information.
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0: 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And the track you've just been listening to was from IQ. It's called The Last Human Gateway, and it came from their 1983 debut album, Tales from the Lush Attic. If you are listening, 0468 277 886 is the number to send a text or a WhatsApp message. 0468 277 886. Let me know how you think the music is going and if you're enjoying the show.
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0: 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And you've just been listening to White Water, the tracks Let Me Take You Down and The People Say came from their 1973 album Out of the Darkness. Out of the Darkness was the only album under the name Whitewater, but members of the band had had two previous albums, one under the lead singer's name and one under the group name Blue Jays. 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It's a good chance to meet other carers in the area, swap some ideas and even have a laugh. That's Wednesday mornings from 10 at the HealthLink Cafe, 1 Flintoff Street, Greensboro.
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0: 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And you've just been listening to SAPO, a band with associations to both Carlos Santana and his brother Jorge Santana. The tracks Bean Had, Get It On and SAPO's Montuno came from their 1974 self-titled album. 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You can even lease your own garden bed. 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
0: And that does bring us towards the end of this week's show. Just a reminder that coming up at 8, we have Stephen and another fantastic episode of All Things Classical. To take us out tonight, a band called Providence, an American band signed to the Moody Blues label Threshold. The tracks Fantasy Fugue and Island of Light made up the single that was taken from their 1972 album Ever Since the Dawn. The string section from Providence would go on to work with Justin Hayward and John Lodge from the Moody Blues on their 1975 side project, Blue Jays. I Dreamed Last Night and Remember Me, My Friend came from the Blue Jays project.

Good evening, everybody. It's 8 o'clock and time for All Things Classical here on 88.6 Plenty Valley FM. Thanks to Craig for the last couple of hours of always fascinating music. Love what you play out there, Craig. Splendid. Keep it up, keep it up, keep it up. Now, those of you who listened to me last week, and I listened to myself again this afternoon, how I was last week, I wasn't very well. Feel a bit better tonight, but still a bit breathless, still a bit croaky, and so everyone out there with a flu or cold or extreme hay fever, I'm in your camp. Now, on tonight's show, I've got a few birthdays to celebrate, a few passings to look at, and a diverse range of music. I'm going to start off tonight with a piece of music by Claude Debussy, which is fairly new to me. It's called the Premiere Rhapsody for clarinet and piano. It was written in 1910 by the great man as a test piece for the Paris Conservatoire. It was a challenging piece then, it's a challenging piece now. And the version I have in my hands this evening is from a little ensemble of four musicians: Barnaby Robson on clarinet, Fiona Harris on piano, Simon Chamberlain on piano, and Rebecca Chambers on viola. Enjoy this piece, and you've probably not heard it before.

very quirky little number that. I did enjoy that. It was very nice. The interplay of the instruments and the pace of it was very good, wasn't it? It's 8:10 here on All Things Classical on 88.6 Plenty Valley FM. The next piece of music I'm bringing you is from Steve Reich. Now, Steve Reich is known as a minimalist classical composer. He does lots of repetitions and he's got slow harmonic rhythms. And in a way, he's gone through classical music into alternative music or music of the spacey sort of kind. He's collaborated with quite a few people from the progressive rock world, and he's produced all sorts of weird stuff over the years. But what I'm going to play for you tonight, I'm playing it because it's his birthday, 3rd of October, 1936, in New York City. A little baby boy came into the world. He's just turned 90. And this piece is called New York Counterpoint. For clarinet and tape. He wrote it in 1985. It scored for 8 pre-recorded clarinets, 1 doubling briefly on bass clarinet and 2 bass clarinets. And so he's been using some tape loops to keep the music flowing. And this is very much an intriguing sort of piece. And I'm sure that you're going to enjoy it.

called New York Counterpoint, and of course that's where he's from, and very intriguing it is too. So that piece was the fast movement, and this is called the slow movement.

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1: Since the beginning of time, men have been doing it. 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

That haunting piece called Snow Leopard was written by a man called George Richard Ian Howe, commonly known as George Fenton, an English film and television composer, and he passed away just a couple of days ago on the 5th of October. And he was 76, having been born in Bromley in Kent in the southeast of England on the 19th of October 1949. Now, you may not have heard of him as such, but if you look at the music on anything by David Attenborough, Planet Earth, Frozen Planet, Wild Isles, music done by George Fenton, many of the films directed by Richard Attenborough, David's brother, the music was done by George Fenton. He did it for Neil Jordan films, Ken Loach films, Terry Gilliam films, Stephen Frears. Did lots of BBC series over in the UK when I was living there, very familiar with him. And he was also doing films like Gandhi and Dangerous Liaisons, Groundhog Day, Fisher King, lots of them. So he directed the music for over 100 films, conducted, composed and did the music for over 100 films. And he will be sadly missed. And that was a piece from one of his David Attenborough things, The Snow Leopard. Fabulous music, absolutely delightful. And a shame that he's passed away. Wasn't that old either. 76 is not a great age. Now it is time for a bit of Glenn Gould. Now last week I played some Glenn Gould because it was his birthday. 25th of September 1932. It was reasonably close to his birthday last week. Born in Toronto, passed away in Toronto 50 years later. He was still recording pretty much up until he died. Died very quickly, very suddenly. And he passed away the 4th of October, 1982. Now, last week I played a piece for you to understand how wonderful he was as a musician by Richard Strauss, one of his piano sonatas, Opus number 5. I'm going to play you this evening one of his five piano pieces, Opus 3. And this is the Andante movement.

He had such a delicate touch, and he didn't treat the scores with absolute, I've got to do exactly how it is. I want to interpret the music and bring the flow of love through the music is one way to describe it. And on a good stereo, you can often hear him humming in the background, but he interprets the music to bring it to life. And the sensitivity of Glenn Gould made him one of the greatest pianists of the 20th century. It's not just about technique, it's about emotional feel, and he was unsurpassed with that. That was the first of these five piano pieces, Andante. This is the second one, Allegro Vivace Scherzando.

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Of course, Ave Maria there. Two quite different versions. Franz Schubert wrote it. The first version you heard was sung by Barbara Bonney, the American soprano, and Geoffrey Parsons, the Australian pianist. And beautiful it was too. And on last week's show, I had a young gal who was singing it, and she did a fabulous job. 18 years of age, singing that song with her heart out. Thank you very much, Carla, for last week's version. And then after that, Ave Maria, played by André Rieu, who had a birthday a short time ago. 1st of October, he turned 77. Born in Maastricht in the Netherlands, and he's taken his little orchestra around the world and made it a big orchestra, and he's done more for classical music probably than any other person as far as taking it into the masses. He's got French Huguenot background, his son is in the orchestra, and so it will continue, even though his health is apparently a bit up and down at the moment, because he's 77, he still likes to tour, but he spends most of the summer these days playing the square at Maastricht, which you can see on YouTube videos, and fabulous place it looks like being. Now, I'm going to play another one by André to keep the sort of flavour going of beautiful piano, violin, singing type things which you'll get in tonight. And this is a song which you'll all know as Silent Night. Sorry, that's not Silent Night. This is Silent Night.

He really does put on a good show when he takes his orchestra and dancers around the world, and fabulous entertainment he provides. It's 9.01 and 52 seconds here on All Things Classical with Stephen Chen on 88.6 Plenty Valley FM. Now, I'm going to play you some songs now by Franz Schubert. Now, I'm not alone in loving the songs of Franz Schubert. He only lived a very short time, 1797 to 1828. But in that time, he produced over 1,000 songs that we know of, and they become classics of the repertoire 200 years on. And they do so for a very good reason. They're absolutely fabulous. So what I'm going to be playing you now are some of his songs, and I've got a mixture of great sopranos and piano accompanists. And you can try and work out who is who. This is the first one, and it's by this singer accompanied by this pianist. But the song is called Ganymede. I'll tell you afterwards who all the singers and pianists are.

0: Barbara Bonney and Jeffrey Parsons was one combo. The other combo was Nathalie Dessay and Philippe Cassard, and they were singing a variety of songs. You started off with Barbara Bonney and Ganymede, followed by Nathalie with Neur de Dichéclonc, something like that. Then Barbara Bonney came back with Gretchen am Spinard. Nathalie did her version, and it was a very interesting set of songs. Hope you enjoyed those here on 88.6 Plenty Valley FM. Ah, Stephen doing his best to hang in there. My voice is better than last week. Not quite right, but a whole lot better than it was.
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Now, the more astute listeners out there will realize that Stephen made a bit of a faux pas there, because I actually had in my CD player Richard Strauss music played by Jesse Norman and Jeffrey Parsons. And I thought it was the Franz Schubert stuff by Nathalie Desai and Philippe Cassard. And of course, I've given you three or four Richard Strauss songs to celebrate Jesse Norman, who passed away this week in 2019, 30th September 2019 in New York City. She was 74. So there's more from Jesse Norman coming up. So this is actually Nathalie Desai, and this is her singing the song I've just played you. That last one, by the way, is Lucia Pop with Erwin Gage on piano. And this is Franz Schubert's Gretchen am Spinnade, and it's played by Philippe Cassard on piano and sung by Nathalie Desai.

That's more like it. When you read in the back of the CD and it's got the wrong contents inside it, it does get a bit confusing for a poor old presenter like me. Now, I did promise you her version of Ganymede earlier on, and this is it.

When she was young, Natalie Desai actually did study German. And, of course, living in France, going across the border, Germans, French, everyone in Europe mixes, so her German, of course, is impeccable. And she's now 61 years of age, retired from the operatic stage back in 2013, but is still doing recordings, though apparently she's in a bit of a recess at the moment. Age 61, she's chilling out and a beautiful singer. So you've heard in the last half hour, you've had Barbara Bonney, Natalie Desai, Lucia Pop, and Jessie Norman. Not a bad array of singers, eh? Mainly Schubert, though there were a few Jessie Norman ones from Richard Strauss. I'm going to bring you to the end of this little set now of these beautiful singers by four tracks by Lucia Pop and Irwin Gage. They're called Fischerweise, Der Jungling an der Quell, and Sylvia and Seligkeit. They're all quite short, and hopefully you will enjoy these and try and sing along with them if you can. I've got a bass baritone voice, and I'm sick, so I can't do it, but maybe you can have a crack at it.

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2: Since the beginning of time, men have been doing it, getting together to talk, share skills, swap ideas, solve problems, or just discuss life in general. 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Come along and say good day.
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Jesse Norman again with one of Richard Strauss's four last songs that was Frühling with the orchestra at Gewandhaus de Leipzig conducted by Kurt Mazur. It's 9:47, you're listening to All Things Classical here on 88.6 Plenty Valley FM with Stephen Chaney here till 11 o'clock. Now, the last artist of the night is a man who was 90 years old today and is still conducting. Charles Dutoit was born in Switzerland, Lausanne, on the 7th of October, 1936. He's still working. He's been around forever, and I've got a lot of his records in my collection, and working out which ones to play for tonight wasn't easy, but I thought I'd go dramatic, and this is a good example of Charles doing what he does best, which is making lots of noise.

0: I said he'd like making lots of noise, didn't I? Nikolai Rimsky-Korsakov, Capriccio Espanol, Opus 34, played by the Orchestra Symphonique de Montreal, conducted by Charles Dutoit. And last week on my program, I was playing Richard Bonning, who turned 96 last week. So being a conductor and still being active in your 90s seems like the doing of life is a good thing if you're a musical person. And you're listening to All Things Classical with Steve and Shaney here on 88.6 Plenty Valley FM. And after a few announcements, come back with some more noisy stuff, this time by Camille Saint-Saëns and the Philharmonia Orchestra, conducted by Charles Dutoit.
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And that was Phaeton. And coming up next, Le Roué d'Omphale, which has got a big crescendo, Opus 31 by Camille Saint-Saëns.

0: Hi, this is Chris Ball, inviting you to a fun and exciting morning filled with hits and memories from the soundtrack of your life. 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

Possibly Camille Saint-Saëns most famous work, Dance Macabre. That was a 1981 recording on Decca Records with Charles Dutoit turns 90 today with the Philharmonia Orchestra. You're listening to All Things Classical with a croaky Stephen. Hopefully next Wednesday I'll feel a whole lot better. I'll be back on Sunday afternoon as well with my other show, When Vinyl Was King. But I've got half an hour nearly to go before I head off into the sunset, as they say. And one more feature in the magnificent conducting of Charles Dutoit, Orchestra Symphonique de Montreal, this time a 1983 recording, again on Decca. And this is Ottorino Respighi, his Fontana di Roma. And there's four movements in it, La Fontana de Valguila all'Alba, La Fontana del Tritoni al Mattino, La Fontana di Trevi al Meriggio, and La Fontana de Villa Medici al Tramonto. It's 15 minutes long. It's all about the fountains of Rome. He wrote a number of pieces, did Respighi. One was called The Pines of Rome, or Pini di Roma, and then also the Fest Roman, the Roman Festival. But this, with the Orchestra Symphonique de Montreal, is the closing four pieces of music on the B-side of the vinyl record, which was a digital recording for use with conventional recording reproducing equipment. The improved quality would be most clearly apparent on high-quality playing equipment. Well, that was what they used to say in the early 80s about digital recording, and it certainly worked in this case. So here you go, 15 minutes worth of noisy stuff again from Charles Dutoit, Orchestra Symphonique de Montreal, Montreal, Fontana di Roma by Respighi.

So happy 90th birthday, Charles Dutoit. Born on this day in 1936 in Lausanne, Switzerland. So in tonight's show, I've covered another birthday boy turned 90 this week, Steve Reich. Born in New York City, 3rd of October, 1936. We remembered the sad passing a couple of days ago of George Fenton, the film and TV composer. André Rieu, we celebrated his birthday. And we also had a bit of a feature of some lovely sopranos, Barbara Bonney, Natalie Desailly, Lucia Pop, and also Jesse Norman, and finished off with a whole load of music by Charles Dutoit. But there's one birthday boy I want to also include. Glenn Gould, born 25th September 1932, passed away 4th of October 1982. Get him in either way. He passed away or he was born, had a stroke, and then his body just crumbled and he passed away. And the Bach-Goldberg Variations BWV 988 recording he made in 1981 is what I'm going to play out with tonight. And actually, some of the music for this piece is on his gravestone. And another one of Bach's pieces that he played is out in space with the Voyager probe. So one of the really incorporated everything you ever think of about piano into his life. Glenn Gould was a musician of exemplary taste, and he didn't like doing live recordings. Only did about 200 live performances in his life, 40 of them outside Canada, and he decided the recording studio was the place for him. A bit like the Beatles, really. They didn't like touring. It was just too noisy. They couldn't get their musical ideas across. So I'm going to play out tonight with Bach Goldberg Variations, played by Glenn Gould. Enjoy the week that's to come. Sunshine is coming our way for a few days, it would appear. And I should be back next Wednesday night with another 3 hours of classical music. And Sunday afternoon, tune in between 2 and 5 when I present my other show, When Vinyl Was King. Thanks for your time, and hopefully my voice will sound a little better next week. Bye for now.

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1: Since the beginning of time, men have been doing it. 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Come along and say good day.
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0: Good morning, I'm Lee Harrison. Authorities must now consider the environmental impact of Australian coal burned overseas before approving new projects. Nelson Scott reports.
1: The High Court has blocked the expansion of the Mount Pleasant coal mine in the New South Wales Hunter, ruling in favour of a local residents group. The decision means state planning authorities must now consider the emissions produced when Australian fossil fuels are burned overseas. Federal Environment Minister Murray Watt says the ruling won't affect Commonwealth approvals.
2: It's all to do with New South Wales government law.
1: But the opposition's Michael McCormack says the Prime Minister should step in to protect regional jobs.
3: The High Court or any court of Australia going to shut down our entire mining industry.
1: Climate groups and the Greens are welcoming the decision, calling it a landmark victory for the environment. Nelson Scott, Canberra.
0: The Defence Force has paused the use of the Supercab vehicle while the death of an Australian soldier is being investigated. Corporal Brendan Hannam was killed during a training exercise at Mount Bundy outside Darwin on Monday. The 28-year-old died in a vehicle rollover that also injured five other men. Defence Minister Richard Marles says the review will cover considerable ground.
4: We need to be making sure that every lesson that can be learnt from this incident is learnt. I have spoken with the Chief of Defence Force to look at what would be the best vehicle to examine risk settings, management of fatigue.
0: The WA government has selected five companies to operate at the Western Defence Forge. Almost 180 companies submitted expressions of interest to join the hub, which will develop defence technology. Premier Roger Cook says a memorandum of understanding will be signed between his government and the selected companies to establish how they'll create local jobs.
5: These selected proponents bring expertise across a range of areas, including manufacturing, aerospace, autonomous systems, communication, space and defence infrastructure.
0: Australia's partnering with NASA to send a lunar rover to the moon's south pole in 2030. The robot, dubbed Ruther, will be used to analyse lunar soil to help establish a sustainable human presence on the moon. Australian Space Agency Director Ben Sorrenton says it's a first for the Australian industry.
6: It'll be the first time that an Australian spacecraft, Ruther, will have operated on another celestial body. But the technologies that we're designing and building and testing through this, all here in Australia, these are the things that are going to help Australian industry and research and our people.
0: And Paramount's $100 billion takeover of Warner Brothers Discovery has wrapped up, completing one of the biggest mergers in media history. This is Air National News. The Brisbane Lions have revealed its coaching panel that'll help appoint the club's next senior coach following Chris Fagan's retirement. Lions Chair Andrew Wellington, CEO Sam Graham, footy boss Danny Daly and former Australian basketball coach Phil Smythe are part of the panel. Board member Lee Matthews will serve in an advisory capacity. The number of players leaving the NRL Premiership winning Sydney Roosters has risen to five. Veteran winger Daniel Tupou has announced his immediate retirement after scoring 198 tries in 307 games. Melbourne United have returned to the winner's circle and opened their NBL Ignite Cup campaign by overcoming a late scare to defeat the Adelaide 36ers 96-91. Leonie Kay reports.
7: United had led by 20 and was still ahead by 6 points inside the last 5 minutes before a sellout crowd of 10,047 at the Adelaide Entertainment Centre before the Sixers went on a 13-2 tier to suddenly slash the margin to 88-85. Star import Cole Anthony, top scoring with 24 points, responded with a clutch three-pointer and three free throws to guide United to safety. United take on Southeast Melbourne Phoenix on Saturday. Leonie Kay, Air Sport.
0: And tennis star Jannik Sinner says he won't play again this year as he recovers from a knee injury. Australian Independent Radio News.
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0: Love your sport? 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At Whittlesea Community Connections, our vision is for agencies to work together to make a positive difference to their community, ensuring that everyone has equal access to the community's resources and services. 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
3: Since the beginning of time, men have been doing it. Getting together to talk, share skills, swap ideas, solve problems, or just discuss life in general. 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

0: Good morning, I'm Lee Harrison. The federal government insists a landmark High Court ruling won't impact national environmental laws. The courts ruled in favour of a residents group halting the Mount Pleasant mine expansion in the New South Wales Hunter. The decision means state authorities must account for emissions produced when Australian coal is burned overseas. The opposition says the Commonwealth should step in, but Environment Minister Murray Watt has told News 24 it's a state matter.
1: I understand why Angus Taylor and Matt Canavan would want to try and make a federal political issue out of this, but it's all to do with New South Wales government law. There's no change that's required to the federal environmental law because our laws don't require these kind of considerations.
0: The tax office has met with business lobby groups over its decision to stop accepting credit card payments. The change, which takes effect from the end of November, was announced as a national ban on credit card surcharges took effect. Business groups have accused the ATO of a lack of proper notice. Data shows some petrol, diesel and hybrid vehicles are using more fuel than claimed by their manufacturer. The Australian Automobile Association tested 170 cars with real-world metrics, finding more than three-quarters overshot their efficiency claims. The Chery Tiggo 7 urban medium SUV recorded the largest gap, using 13% more fuel in real-world driving. Some fruits and vegetables for sale in Australian supermarkets have been found to contain prohibited levels of pesticide residue. Food authorities say it doesn't pose a public health risk. Pesticide Action Australia's Eleanor Davis says the official advice to wash the chemicals off with water puts the burden on consumers.
2: As well as predominantly on growers who are the most exposed to these hazardous pesticides alongside their communities. But really, this risk needs to be more adequately managed by government.
0: The Ukrainian president has described a deadly wave of Russian strikes as one of Moscow's most vile attacks. At least 24 people were killed in the strikes across central and eastern Ukraine. Four children were among those killed in a single attack on an apartment building. A US judge has ordered all evidence from the failed execution of Krista Pike be preserved as part of proceedings to decide what will happen to her next. The Defence Force has paused the use of the Supercat vehicle while an investigation is undertaken into the death of an Australian soldier. And a fossil of an ancient semi-aquatic mammal described as having the body of a platypus and the tail of an otter has been discovered in China. This is Air National News. A forgotten name in tennis has reappeared in Shanghai. Paul Walsh explains.
3: 33-year-old Bernard Tomic will make his first appearance in an ATP 1000 main draw since 2019 after working his way through the qualifying rounds at the Shanghai Masters. The former world number 17, who saw his ranking plummet to 825, has worked his way through challenger and future events to reach his current ranking of 185. Even if he loses his first-round match against the Italian Matteo Arnaldi, he will still pick up his biggest paycheck for many years, $34,000. Tomic joins Rinki Hijikata and James Duckworth in Shanghai, with Alex de Minaur still in doubt after he withdrew from the final of the Chinese Open only a matter of days ago. Paul Walsh for Air Sport.
0: Reigning Bathurst champion Garth Tander admits he's feeling the itch to get behind the wheel at his first great race since retirement. The six-time winner called curtains on his 27-year career after winning last year's race with Matt Payne. Tander says while he's comfortable with the decision, the lure of Mount Panorama is never far away.
4: I've always had a little asterisk next to that, except maybe when we get to Bathurst it might get itchy feet, so maybe when the cars roll out for practice later in the week, you might start getting just a little bit anxious.
0: And in the NBL, Melbourne United have overcome a late scare to defeat the Adelaide 36ers 96-91. Australian Independent Radio News.
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0: Good morning, I'm Lee Harrison. The Australian Tax Office is being accused of double standards for a decision to stop accepting credit card payments. ATO representatives have met with business groups angry about the change, which is in force from the end of November. It coincides with a national ban on credit card surcharges. Shadow Treasurer Tim Wilson says the government has rushed the credit card changes.
1: They have got no real feedback from the ATO or adjustment in their process. Surely there's a rational pathway forward where people could accept surcharging as part of the condition of a continued payment option.
0: Meanwhile, the opposition's calling on the federal government to step in following a landmark High Court ruling. The court's ruled to block the expansion of the Mount Pleasant coal mine in the New South Wales Hunter. It means state authorities must now consider emissions from Australian fossil fuels burned overseas before approving new projects. Federal Nationals MP Michael McCormack has told News 24 the ruling will cripple regional jobs.
2: What is going to be next? Is the High Court or any court of Australia going to shut down our entire mining industry? Our entire mining industry that supports hundreds of thousands of jobs, that keeps the lights on, that makes sure that people can live the lifestyle that we enjoy, that indeed pays for a lot of public hospitals and public schools.
0: An elite police squad carrying high-powered rifles is preparing to roll out across Sydney. Officers in the Armed Response Command will patrol public buildings, places of worship and mass gatherings. The ARC was promised in the wake of the Bondi Beach terror attack. The Australian Automobile Association is calling out car manufacturers for lying about how much fuel their vehicles use. Data shows more than three-quarters of internal combustion and hybrid cars use more fuel on the road than promised in the sale yard. 45 of the 170 vehicles tested exceeded regulated limits for noxious emissions. Spokesperson Michael Bradley says drivers should be told the truth.
3: Australians deserve to know what a car will really cost to run and not just how it performs in a lab. If you're sceptical about what the fuel figures on your car windscreen sticker say, our testing show you're right to be.
0: And new data claims many Australian teachers don't understand how students learn. Centre for Independent Studies Research suggests many teachers aren't following best practices. Report author Tricia Jar says her research demonstrates systemic failure in the education system.
4: Teachers are being asked to deliver evidence-based instruction without being consistently equipped with the professional knowledge needed to do it.
0: And Penfold's owner Treasury Wine Estates has axed 170 jobs as part of an operational restructure. The company recorded a statutory loss of more than $1 billion in August. It's hoped the restructure will prepare the business for the challenges of a changing wine market. This is AIR National News. Nick Madden is in line for a shock Australian test recall almost a decade after his debut. The batsman looked composed in the nets against Mitchell Starc after being flown into Durban ahead of tomorrow's series opener against South Africa. Former teammate Brad Haddon hitting back at claims the 34-year-old's unfit to play after a battle with cancer.
5: He's ready. Am I shocked that he got a call-up like Nick? Yeah, we all were. But they're good shots to have. Part of my job is to create Australian players. And we must be doing a good job because we haven't played a game and he's already gone.
0: Essendon great Matthew Lloyd says Geelong may be forced to choose between trading for Rowan Marshall or Nick Blakey. Marshall's expressed an interest in joining the Cats from St Kilda via trade. However, Blakey's reportedly set to meet with Geelong as the Swans defender explores his options. Lloyd says it's put Geelong in a tough spot.
6: I'd be brutal if it ended up being that they could only get one and it ended up being Blakey and not Marshall because Marshall has refused to go to the best and fairest and you wouldn't want to let him down. Like, it'd be probably poor form by Geelong if it hung him out to dry where you walk away from your club and then you're limited in what you can do.
0: And the Sydney Roosters have paid an emotional tribute to retiring star Daniel Tupou at last night's Jack Gibson Medal Awards. The four-time Premiership player farewelled as a club legend, contesting 307 matches and 198 tries. Australian Independent Radio News.
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